0: And the death toll from devastating earthquakes in Venezuela has climbed past 1,400. 70,000 people reported missing.
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0: A high chance of showers in Brisbane for this Sunday, a top of 19 degrees. Showers again tomorrow, 18. A wet Tuesday ahead, showers 17. Wednesday showers, 18 the top at this stage. And keep it on mix, 94.5 all day for Perth's best variety.
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4: Her daughter Susan was horrified. 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
5: Hour two of the best of Pete and Kimber from during the week. We have a great segment on our show. It's probably one of my favourites. It's Dear Kimber. It's where you can reach out to us at peteandkimber.com.au and let us know something happening in your life that you need some advice on, and then we throw it out to our listeners.
6: Yeah, and I found this one interesting because it was about kids swearing and whether or not they should be. And I think really off the back of your daughter in here creating a swear jar in our office last week. Yeah. And she walked away with $7.
5: Yeah, I know, but that's adult swearing. So it's kind of different, I think. You're going to hear more in minutes. Also, wait until you hear the tip that Kimber had for West Coast Eagles own Jake Waterman that has now made national headlines.
6: Do you reckon if it stays in his mind, is this going to turn it around? He's going to be just back to his normal amazing self.
5: Mate, if it does, if we get to, like, the next Eagles game and he is slotting it through the big sticks, it's all you. It's all you. And what a story that's going to be. You'll hear that this hour on the Pete and Kimber Show, Mix 94.5.

0: 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We're back tomorrow from 6 to 9. 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
1: On the Pete and Kimber Show, it's time for another Dear Kimber.
0: Dear Kimber time.
2: Hey, we've got a good one, and it's about kids and swearing.
0: Hey.
2: So Rachel sent this in. Rachel says, Dear Kimber, I need you to settle an argument between my husband and I. I'm not going to say who is on what side so that I don't skew your response.
0: All right.
2: I wouldn't pick gender as my response, but still.
0: Yeah.
2: One of us swears a lot in front of our kids and one of us does not. One of us thinks it's fine if the kids swear at home as long as they don't do it in public or at school, and the other person thinks there should be no swearing at all in the house. Please weigh in. From Rachel.
0: Okay.
2: Thanks, Rachel.
0: Thank you, Rachel.
2: This is a tough one, isn't it? Because I know a lot of people, I think these days, don't mind a swear word. It's kind of become they've become a little less sweary than they ever were.
0: It's absolutely part of the vernacular.
2: Yeah.
0: Look, I swear at home and I swear in front of the kids. I don't say anything. I've never dropped a C-bomb and I rarely, rarely, rarely say an F.
2: Yeah.
0: And it's got to be something that's got me there, right?
2: Yeah.
0: Our little Ollie Bear, our 5-year-old, he's started occasionally dropping the S word.
2: Yeah, see. Why does it look like such a bad look on kids? It's like, I mean, this is probably a bad example. This is how I feel about when I see beautiful women smoking.
0: Right.
2: And I think, you're too beautiful to smoke. Right? Like, and when I look at little kids, when swear words come out of their mouths, I go, nah. It's not a good fit. And I feel swearing is a rite of passage. It's like drinking. It's like getting to vote. Mm. It's like you reach a certain age and the first time that you can drop a lovely swear word in front of your parent and they can't do anything to stop you because you're a grown up. I mean, it's glorious.
0: Yeah.
2: It's a glorious
0: great
2: feeling.
0: It is a great moment.
2: In our household growing up, my mum and dad were so strict about swearing that, like, we call it a fluff.
0: Mm.
2: Because my mum and dad thought that the word fart.
0: You can't even say it.
2: Because it feels disgusting. It feels disgusting. Do you know, saying the word feels like it's coming, like as if there is a fluff coming out of my mouth.
0: So
2: that's actually what it feels like.
0: Watching you, I got to admit, over the years, disgusting. Watching you say the word fart might be one of my favourite things.
2: You know, my parents said that was a swear. Mm. So we weren't, like, you know, they were quite strict. And I liked that. I don't think that kids should be swearing.
0: Yeah, but look, in our family, when I was growing up, Dad just used to call it shop talk. Like, it's like shop talk and you're not allowed to say it. And I respected that, you know. And like my son, he'll drop a few little S's, as I mentioned, all right. And we tell him off. But the kids never swear outside of the house. They never swear in front of other people. They never swear. So, you know, for me, it's also a case of picking your battles. I'm like,
2: trust children with this level of authority? Like, what makes
0: what do
2: you think? Because what makes you think your kid's not doing it around other kids at other people's houses?
0: I'd get the feedback.
2: You reckon?
0: I reckon I'd get the feedback.
2: Just would judge you,
0: but also I trust my kids not to do it.
2: Trust our kids not to do anything, can
0: no,
2: we?
0: We can trust our kids. I trust my kids not to do that out in public, and they don't do it out in public.
2: Okay, tell us your thoughts. 131060, weigh in here because Rachel needs to know: should you be swearing in front of the kids, and is it okay if kids swear as long as they're not doing it in public or at school? You swear in the home?
0: We'll take your bloody calls now.
2: See?
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1: We are inundated over this one this morning. Texts coming through, plenty of calls on the call.
2: Rachel has sent in a Dear Kimber saying her and her husband are arguing over, and I don't know who's who, but one of them swears a lot in front of the kids and doesn't mind if the kids swear as well, as long as they don't do it in public or at school. And the other person thinks there should be no swearing in the house at all. And we're just wondering where you sit on this, particularly with the kids issue.
1: Joy says, hi guys, swearing implies a lack of vocabulary, full stop. Kids swearing, definitely not on. Thanks, Kimber, for your input. Enjoy your day. Oliver says, when I was a kid and I swore, I used to get the soap. By the end of my childhood, soap became the staple around the house.
2: The soap's a good one. I got the soap a bit.
1: Did you get the soap?
2: Oh, goodness, yes. And a fair bit of mustard. Mustard on a spoon. Mum would get a teaspoon of mustard straight into the jar of Keens.
1: Wow.
2: And then directly into your mouth until it was my brother who finally dropped a swear, and then she kind of, I don't know, she kind of put the spoon through the mustard and there was so much air that came through and just blew it off the spoon. By the
1: really?
2: Time it made it to his mouth, it was like dust.
1: I got a virga. So when you're Italian growing up, if you heard that, run for the hills. Because that was Dad going out the back and he'd pull a stick off the plum tree.
2: Oh, wow.
1: Yeah, and he'd come back in and you cop the little one on the backside.
2: Okay.
1: Hi, Rosa. Good morning. Welcome to the show. What are your thoughts on this?
3: Good morning. I am a true blue Aussie, so my love language is swearing. I am always swearing in and out of the house, doesn't matter where I am. My kids know that it's an out-of-bound, you know, we don't speak out of the house. Inside the house, if they do it, I just ignore it. It's something that, okay, whatever, it's been said, now you don't need to say it again. But then again, when they go out, I can't trust other kids because I don't know what they're saying outside. So,
2: Yeah. And you know, you don't know that they're going to, like, if it was that easy to not do it anywhere else, then, like, why can't we curb it as adults?
1: Well, we said, Kat sent a message to us saying that she works in a school and said kids are definitely swearing at school. And she agrees with you on your stance on kids and swearing.
2: Yeah,
1: I think kids are going to push the kids are going to push the boundaries. It's what they do. It seems cool to do it. Hi, Cassandra.
4: Hello.
2: What do you reckon, Cassandra? Kids swearing.
4: I think kids are predictable. The more that you act like it's a bad word or react to it, the more likely they are to do it.
1: So do you agree with Rosa and you just ignore it?
4: Yeah, I mean, if you, like, especially when they're younger, for example, when they're first learning it, if you're laughing at them every time they swear, they're going to pick up on that. If you get angry every time they swear, they're going to pick up on that, especially when you don't do it with other normal words.
1: Yeah.
2: Yeah.
4: So the more you react, the more likely they are to start pulling it out.
2: But when they're older and they're like, 'cause that's cute when they're little and you all have a laugh and then you know, you might call your friends and go, oh my God, they even used it in the right context and it's quite funny. But like when they're a bit older and they're still going to school and stuff, like, and the humour has gone out of it and now they're just using it.
4: The reality is they're going to, and if they're not, their friends are.
1: Right.
2: Yeah, okay.
1: I will say this about the kids getting older thing. I think older consequences come into play as well that just aren't there as a kid. You know?
2: Look, I'm not generally a judgmental person, but if your kid started dropping swears at me, I would absolutely be judging you.
1: Yeah.
2: I would be judging you as a parent.
1: But
2: I really would.
1: But I wouldn't expect my kid to be dropping swears at you, Auntie Kimber. Actually, you know what? I challenge my kids to drop swears in front of you. Good luck. Hi, Blake.
5: Morning, team. How are you?
2: Good mate. What do you reckon, Blake? Kids swearing.
5: I'm the same as Pete. Like, do it inside, like, in your own home, whatever. Like, especially if you're around teenagers. Like, if the little kids are around teenagers and the teenagers do it, then they're going to start asking questions, and that's too much of a hard basket to try and police the teenagers. But by all means, if you do it out in public, I have the right to turn your Xbox into confetti.
1: Yeah, 100%, Blake. This is what I'm talking about. When the kids get older and the real consequences start to show up, I think that stuff
2: them
1: happens.
2: Consequences?
1: Yes.
2: The first time I thought that was fine, but the second time.
1: What do you mean consequences?
2: You're saying consequences.
1: What is it?
2: Consequences.
1: Oh, would you?
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0: 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You're listening to the Pete and Kimber Show. Now, Kimber, you mentioned that you have a football question. Because you are the Caroline Wilson of the West.
1: Well, look, I'm going to say, this football, it's less of a question, and that's why I was a little bit hesitant to bring it up. But I was talking about you with friends on Saturday night.
2: Ooh.
1: In a positive way, of course.
2: Yes.
1: Because I get a lot of, when we go out and about, we get a lot of, what's Mason Cox like? What's Jake Waterman like?
0: Yeah.
1: And it's a privilege and a pleasure to be able to say we love you guys and that you're really good eggs.
2: Thank you.
1: Because we haven't always been able to say that.
0: No, we haven't always been able to say
1: so
0: that.
1: So, like, it is lovely to be able to go, oh, my God, he's so sweet and he's so lovely. But as a result, it did mean that someone said, oh, great, could you tell him something for me?
2: Oh, yeah. I only get this one 8 times a week.
0: Here it comes.
1: Okay, so, Jake, please forgive me. I hope you don't mind that I'm going to give you a football tip.
2: Okay.
1: And, you know, here's the thing. He said it to me. My mate Brian gave me this tip, and I said, do you know what? That makes sense to me. And maybe it's useful for other people who might play football, but I do say you've probably heard it before. Okay, so he says, when it comes to kicking a goal... Just, oh, my God. Look at this beautiful smile, though. He's so sweet. I don't want to...
0: Bear with us.
1: Right, when it comes to kicking a goal, he says, and he loves you, he's a big fan, but he says, Jakey, when you look at those big sticks, right, you're kicking a goal and you're going for the in between those two sticks, which means you've left a big margin for error. He says, focus on one person's head in the crowd, right, smack bang in the middle. Go for them, because you're really narrowing the hole, right? You're just going for that tiny little space, and then you've got so much room either side where you will still score the goal. Whereas if you're going for the sticks, you've got a chance of pushing it outside.
0: So what do you think?
1: What do you think?
2: That's game-changing, Brian.
1: I thought it made sense.
2: Yeah.
1: I mean, it's probably something that they do teach you in football.
2: No, I do.
1: It's the first time I've ever thought about it like that. I know that sounds silly, but legitimately I went, I get it.
2: Yeah, no, definitely. I'll definitely do that. Yeah, for sure.
1: If you would like, pick Brian's head and just go direct for Brian's head.
2: Yeah, I'm going to picture what I think Brian would look like and just put him up there and just try and rip his head off. But funny you say that. I used to pick, like, not people, because I thought people moved a fair bit.
1: Oh, yeah.
2: So I used to pick, like, signages or, like, cameras or whatever lined up. And I remember once at Optus, I picked a sign, and as I was walking in, it was an electronic one, and it started moving, like, around. So I'm like, you're walking in, following this thing around the ground. People probably think I'm doing that now, but nah, it's good. Good point, Brian. I'll get back to the drawing board.
0: Thank you. Brian. Hey, mate, this weekend, right, it's going to be a stunning footy game, right? So you guys in Carlton, Carlton are on a tear. You know, you were in here the day that their coach, Michael Voss, got sacked. Mm. And now, all of a sudden, that's happened, and they've gone on an absolute bender. They haven't lost a game since.
1: You have to be able to go, like, see, it was that guy. Promise.
2: Yeah, no.
0: I guess.
2: Yeah, you always get, like, an emotional response from players when they lose their coach because it's a pride thing. You feel a bit of, like, blame. I've been a part of it once, and, with Simone, you feel like it was your fault a little bit. So you come out and you throw the kitchen sink at the next team, but they've won 5 on the trot, and they look like a different team, so... I think everyone feels a little bit sorry for Vossi in terms of he's probably, you know, life's a lot about timing.
1: Mm-hmm.
2: And maybe he's just timed this horribly, or the club's timed it horribly for him. But you got to take your hat off to the club. And I can't wait to get over there and verse them. They're on fire. And they look a different team to when they were earlier.
0: Mate,
2: in the year.
0: We'll be watching. Can't wait.
2: Yep.
0: The leg. The leg.
2: I'll try to kick a long one for you.
0: Nah, you'll be right, mate. All right.
1: You're the same guy. That's the same guy.
2: Yeah, it's the same guy.
1: The guy that did that point. It's the same guy with the leg.
2: Yeah.
0: Good to see you.
2: Nah.
0: All right. Good luck against Carlton, and we'll catch you in a couple of weeks.
2: Always. Thanks, guys. Good on you.
0: That's our Sunday show. One and done for us. If you enjoyed that, you're going to enjoy the next couple of weeks listening to Mix 94.5.
1: Yeah, well, I mean, you can also check out our podcast because, let's face it, you and I are taking a little break.
0: Yeah, we're on holidays, guys.
1: Just a sneaky little holiday. Hey. We need a little reset because we get up so early every morning. But our podcast is always there for you. There's lots of amazing things on there. And then we'll be back in 2 weeks.
0: That's right. Monday, the 13th of July.
1: July, the 13th of July. We'll be... Oh, those cold winter mornings. We don't need to worry about them anymore.
0: Oh, I can't wait. All right. Bye, everybody.
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6: 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We've had a breakdown in the Perth CBD to watch out for. Birdia Drive westbound before Mounts Bay Road. The vehicles in the left emergency lane, just be extra cautious in the area. Need car insurance? 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Call 1300 057 345. More traffic soon on Mix 94.5, Perth's best variety.
0: Hey, it's Mix 94.5's Pete and Kimber. If you grew up in Perth, you remember getting your licence and doing bog laps through Northbridge with these hits turned up.
7: I feel like a woman.
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0: Yeah, we were like the guys from the Wog Boy. At least we thought we were anyway. You know, all Italians driving up and down the strip with the music up loud.
1: What were you driving?
0: Well, my cousins were driving a V8 SS Commodore. I had a 1997 Mazda Estina. but they were good times nonetheless. Growing up in Perth was awesome.
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16: Hey there, I'm Brett Thomas. The United States has launched fresh strikes on Iran for the second straight day, straining the ceasefire agreement. The US says it's in direct response to an Iranian attack on an oil tanker in the Strait of Hormuz. The federal government is set to double the penalty for breaches of Australia's social media ban for under-16s. Tech giants facing fines of up to $99 million, accused of not doing enough to keep young people off their platforms. Queensland's Premier admits there's a long way to go to tackle youth crime. Billions is being poured into the problem that is plaguing much of the state. David Crisafulli telling Seven, bail law is a big focus.
17: Right now, there's a group of my MPs in regional Queensland, particularly in north and far north Queensland, who are running a campaign to reform bail laws in the state. They are doing the work with the minister to work out what that might look like.
16: And the death toll in the wake of the Venezuela earthquakes has surpassed 1,400, while 70,000 people are reported missing.
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16: A high chance of showers in Brisbane for this Sunday, a top of 19 degrees. Showers again tomorrow, 18. A wet Tuesday ahead, showers 17. Wednesday showers, 18 the top at this stage. 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
20: 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That's three 80s anthems to sing along to. Back to back to back. 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
6: 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Ends Tuesday only at Freedom. We have some traffic signals blacked out in Canning Vale at the intersection of Bannister Road and Forum Avenue, so be sure to slow down and give way to your right. From concepts to completion, major infrastructure developments are transforming WA. 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See any problems? Call 1300 057 345. More traffic soon on Mix 94.5, Perth's best variety.
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0: Perth's best variety, Mix 94.5. You're hanging out with Jacob Brown. Prince was singing about 1999 in 1982. That's the equivalent of me singing about 2043 this year. That is a horrifying thought. Prince, part of our Triple 80s. And who remembers when Miley Cyrus was iconic at the 2024 Grammys?
1: I didn't want to leave you, but had to. I didn't want to fight, but we did. Started to cry, then remembered, I just won my first Grammy!
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5: 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Checking the roads, and we have traffic signals blacked out in Canning Vale at the intersection of Bannister Road and Forum Avenue. Be sure to slow down and give way to your right. 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More traffic soon on Mix 94.5, Perth's best variety.
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26: Hey there, I'm Brett Thomas. Tech giants face being slapped with fines of up to $99 million for breaches of Australia's social media ban for under-16s. Federal Treasurer Jim Chalmers telling ABC they're doubling the penalties.
27: We're leading the world when it comes to protecting our kids online, and we're making really important progress, but we will do more because the big tech companies aren't doing enough.
26: New South Wales Premier Chris Minns has announced an expanded $34 million program for shark spotting to keep swimmers and surfers safe.
28: Sydney beaches will have 365-day-a-year drone surveillance when it comes to sharks for the first time ever.
26: It comes after Sydney mother Leah Stewart lost an arm in a shark mauling at Coogee earlier this month. Thai police continue to question an Australian man arrested in relation to the alleged murder of a 17-year-old girl found stuffed in a suitcase. And the US has launched another round of strikes against Iran near the Strait of Hormuz in response to an attack on an oil tanker.
29: 30.
26: A high chance of showers in Brisbane for this Sunday, a top of 19 degrees. Showers again tomorrow, 18. A wet Tuesday ahead, showers 17. Wednesday showers, 18 the top at this stage. 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
6: 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Gates open at 1:30pm, so we are expecting to see heavy foot traffic and congestion in the area. Want that big deal feeling? 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

0: 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You're hanging out with Jacob Brown in Claremont. Carol, you can't get enough of MJ.
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0: Well, if you want a family night out, MJ the Musical is still playing at Crown Theatre, and he's a part of our Triple 80. Is that a song that'll get you dancing down Hay Street? Certainly will be happy with Pharrell Williams. It's all after 11 o'clock. 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
4: 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No major hold-ups there to slow you down. And through the CBD, nothing out of the ordinary. 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Call 1300 057 345. A high chance of showers today with a top of 19. Tomorrow, showers continue with a max of 18. And right now, it's also 18 degrees.
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22: Hey there, I'm Brett Thomas. Social media giants face fines of up to $99 million in beefed-up penalties from the federal government. Third-party age verification companies are also on notice after the introduction of social media bans for under-16s in Australia. An Australian man is being questioned by police in Thailand over the alleged murder of a 17-year-old girl. The teenager's body was found stuffed in a suitcase. 46-year-old Simon Carman was arrested at Bangkok International Airport and has been captured speaking while in custody.
23: I feel bad for what happened to your daughter. It was out of my control.
22: From next month, beaches in New South Wales will have year-round shark spotting drones to protect swimmers and surfers. It comes following an attack on Sydney mother Leah Stewart, who was mauled while at Coogee. The expanded program will cost $34 million over 2 years. And the death toll from devastating earthquakes in Venezuela has climbed past 1,400. 70,000 people reported missing.
24: It's off.
22: A high chance of showers in Brisbane for this Sunday, a top of 19 degrees. Showers again tomorrow, 18. A wet Tuesday ahead, showers 17. Wednesday showers, 18 the top at this stage. 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

0: 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If you're looking for Perth's best variety before the Dockers win again at Optus Stadium tonight, then I'm your man with Wham. Kicking off our Triple 80s then in Scarborough, Janine. Favourite Ed Sheeran song?
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5: 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Checking the roads and we've had a crash. Kwinana Freeway northbound at Thomas Road, the spectacles. The vehicles are in the right emergency lane. Traffic's moving slowly on the approach. Thinking about planting a native tree? 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Julia here. See any problems on the road? Call 1300 057 345. Showers today for Perth with a top of 19 degrees. Tomorrow the showers continue with a high of 18. Right now it's 19 degrees.
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14: Hey there, I'm Brett Thomas. An Australian man's been charged with the alleged murder of a teenage girl in Thailand. The 17-year-old's body was found stuffed inside a suitcase. 45-year-old Simon Carman is claiming self-defence, according to local media. The federal government is doubling the penalties for tech companies failing to comply with social media bans for under-16s. That includes fines of up to $99 million. And Treasurer Jim Chalmers told ABC the eSafety Commissioner will be given more powers.
15: And that's because we recognise that the future of our kids, the safety of our kids, is too important to let the big tech companies wriggle off the hook or avoid their responsibilities.
14: The Middle East is on edge after the US launched another round of strikes on Iran near the Strait of Hormuz. It comes following an attack on a commercial vessel. And shark spotting drones will monitor beaches across New South Wales year-round to keep swimmers and surfers safe. It comes following the mauling of a Sydney mother in Coogee.
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14: A high chance of showers in Brisbane for this Sunday, a top of 19 degrees. Showers again tomorrow, 18. A wet Tuesday ahead, showers 17. Wednesday showers, 18 the top at this stage. 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
0: 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MJ the Michael Jackson musical. 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

0: 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You're hanging out with Jacob Brown in the middle of winter. So let's all take a moment to forget the cold mornings, the rainy traffic along the Mitchell Freeway, and just pretend we're on a beach in Jamaica with these boys. Kokomo, part of our Triple 80s then. Pete in Jandakot, who do you want?
1: I was wondering if you could play some Bruno Mars for us.
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5: Hey there, it's Stephen Zoyce with you. Tech giants face being slapped with fines of up to $99 million for breaches of Australia's social media ban for under-16s. Federal Treasurer Jim Chalmers telling the ABC they're doubling penalties.
7: We're leading the world when it comes to protecting our kids online, and we're making really important progress, but we will do more because the big tech companies aren't doing enough.
5: New South Wales Premier Chris Minns has announced an expanded $34 million program for shark spotting to keep swimmers and surfers safe.
20: Sydney beaches will have 365-day-a-year drone surveillance when it comes to sharks for the first time ever, and we're announcing a massive expansion of drone surveillance in regional beaches.
5: It comes after Sydney mother Leah Stewart lost an arm in a shark mauling at Coogee earlier this month. And Queensland's Premier admits there's a long way to go to tackle youth crime. Billions is being poured into the problem that's plaguing much of the state. David Crisafulli is saying bail law reform's a big focus.
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5: Showers across Perth today. We're heading for 19 degrees. More showers tomorrow. We're set to reach 18. 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

0: 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You're hanging out with Jacob Brown. In Bow Divers, Jenny, you've already seen MJ the Musical at Crown Theatre.
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0: 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Thrillers kicking off our Triple 80s, then one of the best voices of our generation. 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

0: 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You've been hanging out with Jacob Brown. It's John Farnham's birthday coming up, so just in case you missed it yesterday, we're counting down 10 of his best, starting with Reasons. And going into A Touch of Paradise. 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
20: Hey there, it's Stephen Zoyce with you. Tech giants face being slapped with fines of up to $99 million for breaches of Australia's social media ban for under-16s. Federal Treasurer Jim Chalmers telling the ABC they're doubling penalties.
21: We're leading the world when it comes to protecting our kids online, and we're making really important progress, but we will do more because the big tech companies aren't doing enough.
20: New South Wales Premier Chris Minns has announced an expanded $34 million program for shark spotting to keep swimmers and surfers safe.
22: Sydney beaches will have 365-day-a-year drone surveillance when it comes to sharks for the first time ever, and we're announcing a massive expansion of drone surveillance in regional beaches.
20: It comes after Sydney mother Leah Stewart lost an arm in a shark mauling at Coogee earlier this month. And Queensland's Premier admits there's a long way to go to tackle youth crime. Billions is being poured into the problem that's plaguing much of the state. David Crisafulli is saying bail law reform's a big focus.
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20: Showers across Perth today. We're heading for 19 degrees. More showers tomorrow. We're set to reach 18. 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
25: 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John Farnham, Farnsie, blowing out the candles on Wednesday. So we thought, why not get in early on Mix 94.5 and celebrate him this weekend with 10 of the best from John Farnham, including one of the most recognisable duets, arguably, in Australian music, his collab with Human Nature.
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0: 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And Friends in High Places fans, including Hugh Jackman.
1: 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And then to watch you on stage, the way you interact with an audience has really been my template ever since.
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John Farnham's birthday is coming up and we're celebrating early. 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

0: Think back to Feb 2003 on Mix 94.5, counting down the top 10 John Farnham songs right now. Two shows at the Burswood Dome, which was marketed as his big grand farewell to stadium and arena shows. You might have been at one of those. The last time tour.
1: But I've been given the opportunity to walk away from it at the best of times, at the top of my profession, you know. I want to walk away with a reputation intact rather than play to, you know, the crickets and the cleaners.
0: It's too modest, Farnsy. 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
15: Hey there, it's Stephen Zoyce with you. An Aussie man's being questioned by police in Thailand over the alleged murder of a 17-year-old girl. The teen's body was found stuffed in a suitcase 46-year-old Simon Carman was arrested at Bangkok Airport and has been captured speaking while in custody.
7: I feel bad for what happened to your daughter. It was out of my control.
15: Canberra is doubling fines for tech companies failing to comply with social media bans for under-16s. That includes fines up to $99 million, and Treasurer Jim Chalmers has told the ABC the eSafety Commissioner will be given more powers.
16: And that's because we recognise that the future of our kids, the safety of our kids, is too important to let the big tech companies wriggle off the hook or avoid their responsibilities.
15: The Middle East is on edge after the US launched another round of strikes on Iran near the Strait of Hormuz. It comes following an attack on a commercial vessel, and shark spotting drones will monitor beaches across New South Wales year-round to keep swimmers and surfers safe.
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15: Showers across Perth today were heading for 19 degrees. More showers tomorrow were set to reach 18. And keep it on Mix 94.5 all day for Perth's best variety.
0: 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That's three 80s anthems to sing along to, back to back to back. 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
16: 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Like a monster 85 inches staggering 1200 off. 65 inch QLED hot staff over 700 off. And over 960 smashed on the Samsung 77 inch OLED. 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JB, you've done it again.
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0: 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Yeah. Winner.
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G Flip here. My song Bed on Fire has been included in the Off Campus series. I wrote this song about desiring and wanting someone that you think that you shouldn't, and then not listening to that and following through with it and setting the bed on fire. 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
8: 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Every 5 minutes, another life changes. Because every 5 minutes, someone hears the words, "You have diabetes." 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
2: 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Oh, a kilometre walk. 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
17: 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Aldi, good different. Good morning. Taking a first check of your Monday traffic, and a little wet out there, so make sure you do drive to the conditions and allow for that safer braking distance and switch your headlights on. Mitchell southbound looking pretty good, heading into the CBD. Cornana northbound, a few cars just at the merge of Thomas and Agatelle Roads. Shop Domain for furniture and bedding. 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

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And we're still here. 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
17: 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Mitchell southbound, For the moment, looking pretty good heading into the city. Kwinana northbound already on the build. Thomas Road, Akatel and Berrigan Drive merges. And no major hotspots around town, but it is a bit wet, so make sure you do drive to the conditions. 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
18: Hi there, it's Damien Carbon. The search is on in Middle Swan this morning after a police pursuit ended in a crash. A man driving a four-wheel drive slamming into another vehicle on Reed Highway about 1:30 a.m. Witnesses say the man in the Toyota then got out and ran off into nearby bushland. The occupant of the other car was taken to hospital. A Perth man has been charged over the alleged murder of a teenage girl in Thailand. 45-year-old denies all charges against him. The 17-year-old girl's mother telling Seven she's deeply saddened by her daughter's death.
19: I told the police I want him executed. As a mother, I don't know what else to say. I just want him executed.
18: One Nation's popularity has taken a hit after Pauline Hanson's appearance at the Press Club in Canberra. Latest Redbridge poll has her party falling 2 points to 29%, while Labor's back in front on 30%, the coalition at 18.
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18: That's 14 straight wins for the ladder-leading Dockers, while the Suns have racked up a fifth straight loss after Fremantle beat Gold Coast by 51 points. Pat Voss praising his defenders.
20: Felt like the backs were the standout today. They had some big plays down there. I thought Brennan Cox, Carl Warner, Judd McVee were all super today. So, we can give this one to the backs, I reckon.
18: And a shock from England cricketer Ben Stokes telling his teammates he'll retire after the third test against New Zealand.
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18: More rain for Perth today with a maximum of 18 degrees. We're down to 10 tonight, then rain and 17 for tomorrow. 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
3: 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Nothing overly unusual happening. Mitchell southbound. Building here and there, but still travelling well into the city. Quinana northbound. All the merges between Mundanjong Road and Acatel Road. A little under speed. So too for Berrigan Drive merge. And around town, also building Row Highway. The bypass in Hazelmere. 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
13: Get home for the moments that matter most, like sunset strolls with your mates or bedtime stories with your little ones. Drive safe, a reminder from RAC. A little bit out there, so make sure you do drive to the conditions. Mitchell southbound, still travelling pretty well. Heading into the city, Cornelia northbound, a little on-off anywhere between Mundijong Road merge, then Mortimer through to Eckertel Road and at Berrigan Drive. And around town, the usual slowdown, Paterson Road northbound, Mandurah in Cornelia Beach. 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
16: Hi there, it's Damien Carbon. A person's been rushed to hospital after a car being pursued by police in Middle Swan crashed into them. Happened on Reed Highway this morning around 1:30 a.m. Witnesses say the driver of the Toyota four-wheel drive got out of the car and then ran off into bushland with police running after him. A Perth man charged with multiple offences insists he is innocent following the alleged murder of a 17-year-old girl in Thailand.
17: I feel bad for what happened to your daughter. It was out of my control.
16: It's understood the man was planning to return to Perth. No court date yet. The girl's parents say they're devastated. Grave fears this morning for those still trapped in rubble in Venezuela after two earthquakes struck near the capital last week. Death toll has risen to over 1,400 as search and rescue efforts continue. And after 3 years of delays, the Perth to Bunbury train hits the tracks from this morning.
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16: That's now 14 wins in a row for the Freo Dockers, beating Gold Coast by 51 points here in Perth yesterday. Freo coach Justin Longmuir, a happy man.
18: Well, everyone was all in with our pressure today. We weren't relying on one or two or five players to pressure. I thought everyone had a crack, and it shows that we're valuing the right things.
16: A win for George Russell at the Austrian Grand Prix. Aussie Oscar Piastri coming in fourth. And a shock retirement for England's Ben Stokes. He'll finish up after the New Zealand tests.
19: With a good difference.
16: More rain for Perth today with a maximum of 18 degrees. We're down to 10 tonight, then rain and 17 for tomorrow. Mix 94.5 plays Perth's best variety all day while you work. It kicks off with an hour of non-stop music this morning from 9.
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0: Good morning. It's the Pete and Kimber Show. Now, we're taking a little break at the moment, but we'll be back in a couple of weeks.
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0: So much to watch and stream online. Often you just watch trailers because you can't decide. But this one is an absolute must-watch, Kimber.
4: This one is dark. Not going to lie. Up front, it is dark. Because, you know, true crime is one of the most watched genres that you get around the place and heard to listen to on podcasts as well. But this new one on Netflix is going to be talked about by everyone around you. It's called Maternal Instinct.
0: Oh.
4: Now, the story is a very sad and brutal one, and possibly more disturbing because it only happened in 2020. Sometimes watch these, like, I love a doco, right? It doesn't matter if it's true crime or I love a doco. But the ones that happen recently that make me go, how? Like,
0: yeah.
4: How?
0: It's funny because true crime does have that feeling like it should have happened 20, 30, 40 years
4: yes.
0: ago. Yeah, yeah. Oh, absolutely.
4: When they're recent, it's just, it doesn't quite sit right with me. But the doco, I'll tell you how it starts, okay?
0: Mm.
4: The doco opens with dash cam and body cam footage from a police officer who pulls over a car that's driving erratically. And when he goes to meet the driver, Taylor Parker, reveals that she's just had her baby on the side of the road and she's on her way to the hospital. The police escort her to hospital and an investigation ensues. You might be wondering why. Here's a little bit of the trailer.
5: 911, what's your emergency?
6: I need an ambulance because I started having my baby.
7: She's carrying the baby in her lap.
8: Does it look like she had a baby?
9: It doesn't.
8: No.
9: She's...
10: No. We don't know what anybody wants me to talk about.
7: Where'd this baby come from?
10: It's mine!
7: So the baby's not hers?
4: It appears the baby is not hers.
0: Oh, my God. So I haven't... hand up. I haven't seen this.
4: Yeah.
0: And I, on purpose, try not to look too much into this stuff because I wait for these reviews from you.
4: Yeah. And if you do look around,
0: I've got goosebumps. My God,
4: there are a lot of articles that are revealing the main plot point, which I'm not going to give you. But the story is bonkers, lies, betrayal, fraud. It is really just one of those things where you're just sitting there aghast, going, "How do these people exist in the world?" It's unbelievable. Honestly, I don't even know how to describe it. It's sometimes you watch them and you just go that none of it makes sense.
0: Yeah.
4: And yet all of it makes sense at once.
0: So she had she gone far enough to like try and fake a pregnancy or was there all
4: bless.
0: This?
4: Her pregnancy lasted 10 months, which is quite unusual.
0: Yeah.
4: Quite unusual.
0: Oh my God.
4: There is so much to this story and sadly I can't tell you any details about it, but it is going to be
0: hurts.
4: Everyone's going to talk about it, I'm telling you. So you need to check it out. It's on Netflix. As I said, it's a pretty dark one, but it's called Maternal Instinct.
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31: 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Crash Coburn Road southbound at Mara Road in Coogee. Lane closures are unknown, but traffic is slow on the approach. And also a breakdown on Kwinana Freeway heading southbound at the exit to Armidale Road in Jandakot. The left turn lane is blocked. 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The savings are huge and they won't be beaten with their best tyre price guarantee. 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It's Bernie Dean. More traffic soon on Mix 94.5, Perth's best variety.
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0: Okay, now I told you that I was going to bring you World Cup info in my own special way.
1: How did you go getting the synthesizer?
0: I got the synthesizer.
1: I got the synthesizer. Okay, great.
0: And I got all the other bits and pieces that I need. Are you ready for this?
1: Absolutely.
0: This is going to blow the lid off your head when you hear this.
1: Okay.
0: All right? You know, you're going to know exactly what it is as soon as I hit play.
1: Yep.
0: Here we go.
3: Hello, I'm Ken Brockman, and this is Eye on
0: the World Cup.

0: for bringing that back.
1: You're so welcome. It's back.
0: I have missed that.
1: Have you missed it? Didn't it feel good?
0: We haven't played that for years, it feels like.
1: You know what's funny about this? So
0: producer, what did we start it for? Was it the Olympics?
1: It was the Eye on the Olympics, yeah. A few years ago. So producer Ringo's looking at us right now going, what's going on in there? Because you haven't, but you've only been around like a few months. You're pretty fresh to the show.
2: What just happened? That was amazing.
0: So years ago when we covered the Olympics, we literally would play that at the top of every time we talked about it. And management would be looking at us like, this is too long. People were getting annoyed and we loved every second of it.
1: And the fans love it. The audience, our listeners love it, right? So anyway, look, I could come on here, I could tell you about the scores between World Cup games and all that sort of stuff. I don't want to tell you about that.
0: Good.
1: There are the thing that I love about the World Cup so much is the stories behind the teams and the nations that are coming to play. So, for example, right, now we know the Socceroos, US, tomorrow, 3 o'clock in the morning. We'll all be up watching it. But here's some other stuff that you need to know. So Japan is in the World Cup.
0: Oh, yeah.
1: Okay, now in a world where we need more and more examples of good humans, look to the Japanese fans. They are the cleanest, most respectful fans. It is famous that when a stadium game they're attending is finished, they leave the place absolutely spotless.
0: Clean up after themselves.
1: They do, and the Japanese soccer team is going viral for how they leave their locker room with all their dirty towels folded neatly. They also leave behind origami paper cranes.
0: Oh, lovely.
1: To say thank you to the cleaners afterwards who are coming through just to finish up. Not that they have to clean
0: much. I mean, imagine living in a world with that much respect.
1: Wild,
0: for yourself,
1: right?
0: For others.
1: But the other cool thing about it is that it is now starting to impact the American fans. So there's viral footage of some of the more famous American fans that are going to these games and attending the Japanese matches. And they are also going to the trouble of cleaning up because they're looking around and going, oh, these guys are all doing it.
0: Well, because people feel influenced by a crowd. That's why if you get a bad egg in the crowd, we have problems.
1: Exactly, right? So, yes, no, it's really cool. So that's
0: great.
1: The other one I want to tell you about just quickly, because I'm running out of time, right, is...
0: I wonder why we would be running out of time.
1: Because most of it's taken up by the intro. Right, so the other one is, have you ever heard of the island nation of, I think it's Curacao?
0: I'll if go there's, with
1: that. You know, so Curacao.
0: Yep. I think it was just in the song. Isn't that what they just said?
1: Is it?
0: Curacao. I think that was the lyric.
1: Oh, okay, thanks. I wasn't paying attention. So, they've shattered records by becoming the smallest nation by both population and area to ever compete at a World Cup. So it's a Caribbean island of roughly 150,000 people on 440 square metres. Which, for those of you wondering what is...
0: 440 square metres.
1: Yes, so that would be, if you dropped a pin in the Perth CBD, that would be from Scarborough to Midland across and then Joondal up to Armidale down. So it's basically the Perth metro area.
0: Are you sure?
1: Yes, well, that's what it said. That's what this thing said.
0: 440 square metres.
1: 440,000 square metres.
0: Okay, that's a pretty big difference.
1: Sorry, it's not 440 square metres.
0: I was like, that's a lot of people living on, like, just a couple of blocks.
1: I don't even think Carousel Shopping Centre is 440 square metres. Right, so, but their coach is 78 years old.
0: Oh.
1: He is 78 years
0: old. Why isn't he considering
1: old?
0: Being a president instead?
1: No, because he's...
0: That's the perfect age to get into politics.
1: He's too busy being a coach. And he is absolutely lauded by his fans and the sponsors and everything, to the point where he was too old, apparently, to coach them into the World Cup and then said, oh, I'll get out of here, you can do another one. And the fans rioted to the point where they were like, you've got to put him back in. They lost 7-1 to Germany, but they love him.
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6: 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Mitchell southbound under speed, Shenton through to Burns Beach Road, then on off from around Whitfords to Erindale Road. Quinana northbound, busy Mortimer to Rowley Road, Berrigan Drive and South Street, and around town, still a fair few around Row Highway, the bypass in Hazelmere. If your car battery is losing its spark, it might be time for a change. 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
21: Hi there, here's Damien Carbon.
8: A man is in hospital this morning after a serious crash on Reed Highway. A Toyota four-wheel drive involved in an alleged police pursuit. He slammed into the victim's Lexus in Middle Swan about 8 p.m. last night. The victim rushed to Royal Perth Hospital. The other man is being questioned by police. A drop in the polls for One Nation this morning. The party on 29% of the primary vote in the latest Redbridge poll. Labor just snatching back the lead on 30%. Labor's Murray Watt telling the ABC Pauline Hanson's National Press Club speech has played a role in the drop.
21: A bit of a reality check for a lot of Australians who were thinking about voting for One Nation, because they got to see that as much as people are under pressure at the moment, things could get a whole lot worse under One Nation with all of the cuts that they were talking about imposing.
8: And it's all aboard the train to Bunbury today. After years of delays, the brand new trains made here in WA roll out for the new service from Perth to the southwest.
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8: 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Fremantle coach Justin Longmuir happy with the pressure his side was able to put on their opponents in the first quarter.
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8: More rain for Perth today with a maximum of 18 degrees, dropping down to 10 tonight. Then rain continues tomorrow with highs of 17. Right now it's 13. 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

0: It's the Pete and Kimber Show. We'll be back in a couple of weeks. Just taking a cheeky break, but you can enjoy some of our best bits and more music in your morning.
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0: Dear Kimber time.
1: Hey, we've got a good one, and it's about kids and swearing.
0: Okay.
1: So Rachel sent this in. Rachel says, Dear Kimber, I need you to settle an argument between my husband and I. I'm not going to say who is on what side so that I don't skew your response.
0: All right.
1: I wouldn't pick gender as my response, but still.
0: Yeah.
1: One of us swears a lot in front of our kids and one of us does not. One of us thinks it's fine if the kids swear at home as long as they don't do it in public or at school. And the other person thinks there should be no swearing at all in the house. Please weigh in from Rachel.
0: Okay.
1: Thanks, Rachel.
0: Thank you, Rachel.
1: This is a tough one, isn't it? Because I know a lot of people, I think these days, don't mind a swear word. It's kind of become they've become a little less sweary than they ever were.
0: It's absolutely part of the vernacular.
1: Yeah.
0: Look, I swear at home and I swear in front of the kids. I don't say anything. I've never dropped a C-bomb, and I rarely say an F.
1: Yeah.
0: And it's got to be something that's got me there, right?
1: Yeah.
0: Our little Ollie Bear, our five-year-old, he's started occasionally dropping the S-word.
1: Yeah, see. Right? Why does it look like such a bad look on kids? It's like, I mean, this is probably a bad example. This is how I feel about when I see beautiful women smoking.
0: Right.
1: And I think, you're too beautiful to smoke. Right? Like, and when I look at little kids, when swear words come out of their mouths, I go, nah. It's not a good fit. And I feel swearing is a rite of passage. It's like drinking. It's like getting to vote. Mm. It's like you reach a certain age and the first time that you can drop a lovely swear word in front of your parent and they can't do anything to stop you because you're a grown-up. I mean, it's glorious.
0: Yeah.
1: It's a glorious feeling.
0: It is a great moment.
1: In our household growing up, my mum and dad were so strict about swearing that, like, we call it a fluff because my mum and dad thought that the word fart.
0: You can't even say it.
1: Because it feels disgusting. It feels disgusting. Do you know, saying the word feels like it's coming, like as if there is a fluff coming out of my mouth.
0: So
1: that's actually what it feels like.
0: Watching you, I got to admit. Over the years, watching you say the word fart it might be one of my favourite things.
1: You know, my parents said that was a swear, so we weren't, like, you know, they were quite strict. And I liked that. I don't think that kids should be swearing.
0: Yeah, but look, in our family, when I was growing up, Dad just used to call it shop talk. Like, it's like shop talk, and you're not allowed to say it. And I respected that, you know. And, like, my son, he'll drop a few little S's, as I mentioned, all right, and we tell him off. But the kids never swear outside of the house. They never swear in front of other people. They never swear. So, you know, for me, it's also a case of picking your battles. I'm like,
1: trust children with this level of authority? Like, what makes
0: what do you
1: think? Because what makes you think your kid's not doing it around other kids at other people's houses?
0: I'd get the feedback.
1: You reckon?
0: I reckon I'd
1: or
0: get the feedback.
1: Would judge you.
0: But also, I trust my kids not to do it.
1: Why? We can't trust our kids not to do anything, can we?
0: We can trust our kids. I trust my kids not to do that out in public, and they don't do it out in public.
1: Okay. Tell us your thoughts. 131060, weigh in here, because Rachel needs to know. Should you be swearing in front of the kids? And is it okay if kids swear as long as they're not doing it in public or at school? You swear in the home?
0: Yeah, we'll take your bloody calls next.
1: See?
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5: 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A couple of crashes. One Thomas Road is closed between Cumming Road and Chill Road in Oakford, so please be patient. Police are on site. Take your plan B for sure. And the other crash is Coburn Road South out at Mount Road in Coogee. That's still in place with traffic busy in both directions. 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It's Bernie D. More traffic soon on Mix 94.5, Perth's best variety.
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0: morning. It's the Pete and Kimber Show. Now, we're taking a little break at the moment, but we'll be back in a couple of weeks.
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4: We are inundated over this one this morning. Texts coming through, plenty of calls on the call.
1: Rachel has sent in a Dear Kimber saying her and her husband are arguing over, and I don't know who's who, but one of them swears a lot in front of the kids and doesn't mind if the kids swear as well, as long as they don't do it in public or at school.
4: Mm.
1: And the other person thinks there should be no swearing in the house at all. And we're just wondering where you sit on this, particularly with the kids issue.
4: Joy says, hi, guys. Swearing implies a lack of vocabulary, full stop. Kids swearing, definitely not on. Thanks, Kimber, for your input. Enjoy your day. Oliver says, when I was a kid and I swore, I used to get the soap. By the end of my childhood, soap became the staple around the house.
1: The soap's a good one. I got the soap a bit.
0: Did you get the soap?
1: Oh, goodness, yes. And a fair bit of mustard. Mustard on a spoon. Mama gets a teaspoon of mustard straight into the jar of Keens.
0: Wow.
1: And then directly into your mouth until it was my brother who finally dropped a swear, and then she kind of... I don't know, she kind of put the spoon through the mustard and there was so much air that came through and just blew it off the spoon. By the
4: really?
1: Time it made it to his mouth, it was like dust.
4: I got a virga. So when you're Italian growing up, if you heard that, run for the hills. Because that was Dad going out the back and he'd pull a stick off the plum tree.
1: Oh, wow.
4: Yeah, and he'd come back in and you
1: yikes.
4: Copped the little one on the backside.
1: Okay.
4: Hi, Rosa. Good morning. Welcome to the show. What are your thoughts on this?
5: Good morning. I am a true blue Aussie, so my love language is swearing. I am always swearing in and out of the house, doesn't matter where I am. My kids know that it's an out-of-bound, we don't speak out of the house. Inside the house, if they do it, I just ignore it. It's something that, okay, whatever, it's been said, now you don't need to say it again. But then again, when they go out, I can't trust other kids because I don't know what they're saying outside. So,
1: And you know, you don't know that they're going to, like, if it was that easy to not do it anywhere else, then, like, why can't we curb it as adults?
4: Well, we said, Kat sent a message to us saying that she works in a school and said kids are definitely swearing at school. And she agrees with you on your stance on kids and swearing.
1: Yeah,
4: just, I think kids are going to push gross. The kids are going to push the boundaries. It's what they do. It seems cool to do it. Hi, Cassandra.
6: Hello.
1: What do you reckon, Cassandra? Kids swearing.
6: I think kids are predictable. The more that you act like it's a bad word or react to it, the more likely they are to do it.
4: So do you agree with Rosa and you just ignore it?
6: Yeah, I mean, if you... Like, especially when they're younger, for example, when they're first learning it. If you're laughing at them every time they swear, they're going to pick up on that. If you get angry every time they swear, they're going to pick up on that, especially when you don't do it with other normal words.
4: Yeah.
1: Yeah.
6: So the more you react, the more likely they are to start pulling it out.
1: But when they're older and they're like, because that's cute when they're little and you all have a laugh and then you know, you might call your friends and go, oh, my God, they even used it in the right context and it's quite funny. But, like, when they're a bit older and they're still going to school and stuff, like, and the humour has gone out of it and now they're just using it.
6: The reality is they're going to, and if they're not, their friends are.
4: Right.
1: Yeah, okay.
4: I will say this about the kids getting older thing. I think older consequences come into play as well that just aren't there as a kid. You know?
1: Look, I'm generally a judgmental person, but if your kid started dropping swears at

0: What do you reckon, Blake? Kids swearing.
1: I'm the same as Pete. Like, do it inside, you know, like in your own home, whatever. Like, especially if you're around teenagers. Like, if the little kids are around teenagers and the teenagers do it, then they're going to start asking questions, and that's too much of a hard basket to try and police the teenagers. But by all means, if you do it out in public, I have the right to turn your Xbox into confetti.
2: Yeah, 100%, Blake. This is what I'm talking about. When the kids get older and the real consequences start to show up,
0: I think that stuff happens.
2: Yes.
0: The first time I thought that was fine, but the second time.
2: What do you mean consequences?
0: You're saying consequences.
2: What is it?
0: Consequences.
2: Oh, would you?
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5: 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Freeways are really busy, especially Kwinana Freeway in both directions. One causing southbound to be heavy is a crash on Kwinana, just on the Mount Henry Bridge. Please be patient. The other crash is Thomas Road. It's closed now between Chilwood and Cumming Road in Oakford, and a crash on Coburn Road southbound at Mount Road Coogee, slowing things down in both directions. 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
9: Hi there, it's Damien Carbon. A man is in custody after an alleged police pursuit ended in a crash overnight. The man driving a four-wheel drive slammed into a Lexus on Reed Highway about 8 p.m. Police say he got out of the car and then ran off before being arrested and questioned. The Lexus driver was rushed to RPH. Dangerous flammable cladding is still attached to three Perth hospital buildings and six schools, almost 10 years after authorities identified the problem. Five more schools only had their materials removed this month. The state opposition's Liam Stalteri says it's not good enough.
10: We're talking about the dangerous type of cladding that was involved in the Grenfell Tower tragedy in 2017. It prompted a review. The government has now known about the presence of this cladding for years, and yet years later, it's making excuses.
9: One Nation's popularity has taken a hit this morning, according to Redbridge polling. Primary support for Pauline Hanson's party has fallen 2 points to 29%.
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9: The Fremantle Dockers' remarkable run continues with 14 straight wins for the ladder leaders. Fremantle beating Gold Coast by 51 points yesterday. Pat Voss praising his team's defenders.
11: Felt like the backs were the standout today. They had some big plays down there. I thought Brennan Cox, Carl Warner, Judd McVeigh were all super today. So, we can give this one to the backs, I reckon.
9: And England cricketer Ben Stokes has announced his retirement. He'll step down at the end of the third test against New Zealand.
12: End soon.
9: More rain for Perth today with a maximum of 18 degrees, dropping down to 10 tonight. Then rain continues tomorrow with highs of 17. Right now it's 13. 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
4: All right, the first one, first Yay or Nay, is Brews and Braids.
5: 3, 2, 1.
1: Oh, come on, mate. Yay? Are you going to come in here and... As if we're supposed to know what brews and braids are.
4: So you're anti-brews and braids.
0: Oh, hang on a sec. No, no. I am an absolute yay for this because I think I do know what it is. Mm-hmm. Is this blokes getting together with the fake hair in front of them?
4: Yes.
0: And they have beers and learnt to braid hair.
4: Correct.
0: For their daughters.
4: Correct.
0: Yeah, so yeah, yeah. I'm all for this.
1: Where do the bruises come from?
0: No, brews. Brews. As in like beers.
1: Okay, so I thought that it was bruise as in Fight Club. I bruise like a peach. And I'm like, when they get together, they hit each other and then they braid hair.
4: A different take on Fight Club.
0: Which I don't mind it.
1: Yeah. I think it's a lovely idea.
4: It has come to Perth. So, fellas, if you want to help your daughters out, help your kids out, help your partner out, so you don't send your kids looking like they've been dragged through a bush backwards.
1: Well,
4: can
1: you do it? I would love to have my hair braided every day.
0: Yeah, sure.
1: Well, could you do it and braid my hair?
0: Yeah, can we get beers?
4: Yes.
0: Ringo, yeah. No, I'm happy to do it. I'd love to go along. Because not only this, me and the guys at school, the dads, we get together every so often and we go and catch up on like a Saturday night, have a dad's night, right?
4: Yeah.
0: And you'll just think it's just about drinking beers and having a laugh. It's not. We talk about our kids. We talk about the feelings we're feeling at the moment. Like, we go through all of the trials and tribulations we're experiencing as fathers, and you come out of it feeling so good with such a full cup. This would be exactly the same thing.
1: That is awesome, except what are you doing for everyone else? What are you doing to help get the kids to school? You need to braid hair.
4: Come on, mate. Come on. All right, next one. Vigilante justice.
5: 3, 2, 1.
1: Yay.
0: Yay.
1: I'm sure we're not supposed to say that. I'm sure we're supposed to say it's a bad idea.
0: Have we got a Batman? Is it happening?
4: Well, it's actually, this one's coming out of London because there is a crack new team of vigilantes. Because it turns out in London, they just have all these cameras through their inner city area that just charge you for using the road. Just sort of like every road is now a toll road if you're too close to the CBD.
0: My God.
4: But there is a crack team of vigilante justice peoples on rollerblades cutting these cameras down. They are just...
0: On rollerblades.
4: So what are they calling them? The Blade Runners of London.
0: Oh, that's fantastic.
4: And you think, how effective is this? So it's estimated at any time 50% of these cameras are down because
0: people on rollerblades.
1: Yeah, but they're all being charged to put them back up. This is the downside, right?
4: But then they're making money from the cameras.
0: Yeah.
4: It's a vicious cycle.
0: I reckon we're not far up from this kind of stuff with the AI cameras here in WA, mate. That's gaining steam as well.
4: We do not encourage.
0: No.
1: Don't be a vigilante. Let's just go back to braiding hair and having a few brewskis.
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6: 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Absolutely chock-a-block on Quinana Freeway both directions this morning. Southbound, there's been a crash on Mount Henry Bridge and it is full-on and jam-packed back to Narrows Bridge. And northbound run is full-on as well, just Thomas Akitel Road, Berrigan Drive through to Mount Henry. And a crash to their Coburn Road southbound at Mayor Road, Coogee, busy in the area. Instead of worrying about what if, set your business upright with ANZ and start to wander. What's the best that could happen? 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
1: Pleasure to have the bloke who's playing Michael Jackson on stage at Crown, Hilario Grant. Welcome to the show, mate.
2: Thank you. Thank you so much. Thank you for having me.
3: What an amazing role to have. You just mentioned to me off air that you've been doing this role for about 3 years.
2: 3 years, yes.
3: But this is the first time it's come to Perth, so we're very excited to see it. We've already got our tickets. We're ready to go.
2: Yeah, that's exciting. I'm so glad it's coming to Perth, too. I can't wait.
3: Were you already an MJ fan before you got the role?
2: Yeah, absolutely. I've been listening and studying Michael Jackson since I was about 8 years old, so that's something that Michael Jackson is just a person that inspired me to become an artist.
1: No kidding. Now, I can imagine something like this. If you're playing Michael Jackson, have you had to work with the estate and the family's estate? Have you had to meet people? Did you have to pass some tests? I can't imagine it would be an easy thing for them to go, Hilario Grant, you're the one, you get to play Michael.
2: Yeah, absolutely. It definitely was a process throughout the audition back in 2023, but I've met Jackie Jackson. I've met some of the, you know, estate members that, you know, are with Michael Jackson's estate. Rich and Tone Talawega, who are his choreographers and dancers that he used and became really close with. So definitely was a process, and they had to vet me out and see, you know, if I was worthy enough to continue his legacy.
3: I mean, even when you turn up to that audition, are you expected to already have the moves, or are they sort of going, we'll work with you?
2: Like, yeah, so they had to see potential because my audition was crazy and not in a good way.
1: I'm like
2: the singing and the dancing, like, you know, I think growing up listening and watching Michael Jackson, we all believe that we can do the moves and sing the songs.
3: None of us believe we can do the moves, just to make that perfectly clear.
2: I feel like, you know, I feel like we all got a sense of like, oh, I'm doing this right. But then when you get hired and you work with the people who've worked with Michael Jackson, and they're like, oh, nope, that's wrong. Oh, you need to do it like this. So they definitely saw something in me to say, okay, let's pick him and we'll work with him to be able to get him where he needs to be.
3: Yeah, I mean, now it's your party trick, right? If you're at a dance floor, do you just like surprise people with
2: Sometimes I pull out the moonwalk and the toe stand and, you know, a couple of poses.
3: I mean, you've got to.
1: Someone tells a joke and you're like, hey, listen, I would imagine that you can't set foot into WA as the bloke playing Michael Jackson without someone pulling you aside and going, hey, have you heard about the time Michael Jackson came to Perth in 1985 for telephone?
2: Absolutely. Yeah, I've heard about that, how he donated his socks.
3: Yeah.
2: And two fedoras, and he donated, like, a lot of things.
1: Well,
2: he was out here buying the catalog.
1: The catalog, that's correct. Beatles. Yep, for the Beatles.
2: Crazy.
1: It was a business deal with Robert Holmes, of course, to
3: it
1: buy
3: the
1: Beatles
3: deal. Deal.
1: Yeah. And he said, yes, if you want this catalog, you can have it, but you have to come out here and you have to do an appearance at telephone.
2: And he did it. Yeah. I think if I can not speak for Michael, I feel like he loved it. You know, he loved the children and loved to be with people who were, you know, I think, in less fortunate positions. So that was definitely a great time for Perth, I believe.
3: Oh, yeah. Telethon is an absolute institution in this state. And so it is one of those things when some of the biggest artists that have been here.
2: Is he the biggest that's been
3: to
2: Telethon?
3: Oh, he's got to be.
1: We had a lot of big artists
3: Whitney
1: for Telethon.
3: Houston
1: Whitney
3: was there
1: Houston
3: too.
1: Was here.
2: Wow.
1: Elton John, I believe, has come out for Telethon. Yeah.
2: That's so crazy.
3: There's been a few, but yeah, definitely up there for
2: one
3: sure.
2: One of the biggest, yeah.
1: Mate, it is great to have you here. Great to have you in town. All the best. The season's going to be amazing.
2: Thank you.
1: We can't wait. We're
2: going to
1: be
2: crazy.
1: MJ the Musical.
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15: 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Jam-packed on Kwinana Freeway in both directions. This morning, a crash on the southbound one on Mount Henry Bridge has caused some heavy congestion back to Narrows Bridge. Please be patient. And a crash, Coburn Road southbound at Mayor Road, Coogee, still in play. End of financial year, final days is on now. 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
1: Hi there, it's Damien Carbon. A person's been rushed to hospital after a car being pursued by police in Middle Swan overnight crashed into them. Happened on Reed Highway about 8 p.m. Witnesses say the driver of the Toyota four-wheel drive then got out of his car and ran off into bushland. Police running after him. He has since been arrested. A Perth man charged with multiple offences insists he is innocent following the alleged murder of a 17-year-old girl in Thailand.
31: I feel bad for what happened to your daughter. It was out of my control.
0: No date yet for his court appearance. The girl's parents say they're devastated. Fears for those still trapped in the rubble in Venezuela. The death toll from the earthquake rising to over 1,400 as rescue efforts continue. And if a federal election was held today, Labor would win comfortably. The Albanese government leading One Nation 54 to 46 in today's news poll. Pauline Hanson's party dropping 2 points to 29%.
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0: That's now 14 wins in a row for the Freo Dockers, beating Gold Coast by 51 points here in Perth yesterday. Freo coach Justin Longmuir, a happy man.
3: Everyone was all in with our pressure today. We weren't relying on one or two or five players to pressure. I thought everyone had a crack, and it shows that we're valuing the right things.
0: A win for George Russell at the Austrian Grand Prix. Aussie Oscar Piastri coming in fourth. And a shock retirement for England's Ben Stokes. He'll finish up after the New Zealand tests.
4: Bowel cancer is Australia's deadliest cancer for people aged 25 to 54. 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
0: More rain for Perth today with a maximum of 18 degrees, dropping down to 10 tonight. Then rain continues tomorrow with highs of 17. Right now it's 13. 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

0: It's the Pete and Kimber Show. We'll be back in a couple of weeks. Just taking a cheeky break, but you can enjoy some of our best bits and more music in your morning.
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4: We thought our best call today would come from stories with wardrobe malfunctions. After chatting with Ilario Grant yesterday, who is the actor who is playing Michael Jackson in the Michael Jackson musical.
0: Yes, yeah.
4: And he's been playing that role for the last 3 years.
0: He does a very good job. Very good job, yeah.
4: Yeah, we had him singing on the show. It was great. We'll have that happening for you soon. But he was talking to us about how he'd had a bit of a costume malfunction in the middle of performance and the front of his pants split in half. And because he was performing to a bunch of young adults, he thought this isn't appropriate. And so he turned to the side and performed his entire dance sideways as if that was always the plan.
0: Yeah. And before you start thinking to yourself, well, why didn't he just run off? I mean, he's halfway through a performance. Like, this is...
4: The show must go on.
0: He can't just stop it. How have you gone with wardrobe? Have you had wardrobe malfunctions?
4: Oh, I've had a beauty. I had one at my friend's 21st party, and I was in a little black dress.
0: Yeah.
4: Just a little cocktail slip number thing. And the zip broke at the back, and I couldn't hold my dress up. And so I asked her if there was something I could change into, and she was having the party at her mum's house. So she was like, well, there's nothing here. I don't have any clothes here. So I wore her mum's pink bathrobe.
0: for the whole party.
4: Oh, I kept my black stilettos on. I had my patent stilettos, and I had my, you know, hairpiece in and all of the gear. I kept my entire outfit, all the accessories, and just wore a pink bathrobe. It was like this sort of terry toweling, a short number, slightly above the knee.
0: Why do I have this feeling you'd get away with it, though? You've got the sort of personality to really make something of it.
4: Well, I didn't have a choice.
0: Yeah.
4: I just wore it for the rest of the night. There's photographs of me in that outfit.
0: Oh, let's see the photographs, please.
4: I reckon I could find it.
0: All right, so 13, 10, 6. As we mentioned, $100 Chemist Warehouse voucher is up for grabs, spoiling mum this Mother's Day. 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
1: 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And if you grew up in Perth, you'll remember

0: We had a going out schedule. So Wednesday night was Steve's into Margot's. Thursday nights we would be in Nedlands. Friday was Metro's in the city for R&B. Saturday was Metro's Frio. Sunday Arvo's, you rounded out with a hot Sunday sesh or something like that.
1: Jeez, were you ever home?
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5: 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Mitchell southbound isn't too bad. It's just a little busy from around Hepburn Avenue through to Erindale Road. Cornada northbound is Thomas to Akatel Road, Rowley Road, the Berrigan Drive and Farrington to Mount Hinder Bridge and Canning Highway. And a southbound run on Cornada Freeway, it's busy, mainly from Millport Road to Canning Highway. 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
1: We just cut that song off, just like smoking cuts you off from life's best moments. 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

0: Good morning. It's the Pete and Kimber Show. Now, we're taking a little break at the moment, but we'll be back in a couple of weeks.
1: While we're away, we're giving you more music for your morning, along with a bunch of our best bits. 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
3: Good morning. We're in the middle of a best call wins. 13, 10, 60 wardrobe malfunctions this morning.
4: And it's got to be more than a thong blowout, doesn't it? I mean, a thong blowout's challenging and difficult.
3: Yeah.
4: But...
3: Oh, the ones on your feet. Yeah, right.
4: Oh.
3: No, I mean, honest to God.
4: I don't know how you blow out a thong otherwise.
3: Yeah. I'll tell you that story another day.
4: If it's got anything to do with fluffs, I'm out. We are talking wardrobe malfunctions after chatting with Ilario Grant, who is playing MJ in the Michael Jackson musical.
3: Ilario!
4: And he said he had a wardrobe malfunction and the entire front of his pants split in half in the middle of a dance, and he had to just carry on.
3: Hi, Donna.
5: Hi, how are you?
4: Good. Donna, your bridesmaid had a wardrobe malfunction.
5: She sure did. She had a few too many drinks right before we walked down the aisle and had to go to the toilet. Went to the toilet and the zipper right down the back of the dress, as she zipped it up, she got toilet paper stuck in the back of it. Didn't know it was in there. Proceeded to walk all the way down the aisle with it.
3: Oh, get out.
5: And then later on we tried to get it out, but it was either break the whole back of the dress open or leave it. So we had to leave it so half the back of her dress had bits of toilet paper all stuck up through the zipper.
4: Amazing. What colour was her dress? Give me the image.
5: Was bright pink.
4: So it would have really been obvious. Yeah.
5: It was awful.
3: I hope it was the toilet paper with the little purple flowers on it as well. So it
4: Donna,
3: kind of
4: have you watched the video back? Have you been? Is it a moment?
5: We've got quite a few photos. It's really awful.
4: You sound really troubled by it.
3: Hi, Jody. Welcome to the show. What's the wardrobe malfunction you're telling us about this morning?
6: I was wearing a jumpsuit to a function, so the shorts with the spaghetti straps, and it was connected at the front with a press stud. But the press stud gave way and broke, and I was in the middle of the pub, and I thought, what am I meant to do? So I went to the bar, and I said, look, have you got a safety pin? They didn't have anything, and so the guy offered me a stapler. So... I proceeded to staple my dress the top of my jumpsuit together, but then, of course, during the night needed bathroom visits and found it really difficult because I couldn't go with all the staples at the front of my dress.
4: Honestly, and play suits are the greatest outfit. They can be they're really wonderful until you realise you're in a public place.
3: Yeah.
4: Because you have to go to the bathroom and get completely undressed. It's in a public bathroom. It feels really weird.
3: Hi, Kira. What's your wardrobe malfunction story?
7: Morning, guys. Well, me being a turd in a punch bowl, went to this hoity-toity ball, all glammed up, and both of my shoes decided to disintegrate. Not the heels, but the whole shoe.
4: No! Straps and everything.
7: I was sitting next to a maintenance man who had some awesome duct tape in his car, so I had to gaffer my feet to my shoes and jog on.
4: These are just stories of women who are like, you can't hold me down. I'm going to carry on.
3: I agree. This is great stuff.
4: None of them went home. None of them went, nah, we're done. This is out. I'm going to cry and leave. They just went, let's just push through.
3: Kristen, bring us home here, mate. What's your wardrobe malfunction?
8: Oh, hi, guys.
3: Hi.
8: So I made a great New Year's resolution one year, thinking I'm going to go to the gym. So I got some like sports bras, I got some cheap tights. I wasn't sure if I'd like it, so I didn't spend a lot. But anyway, I looked really cute and I went to the gym all on my own. I did a spin class, and at the end of the class, this lady comes up to me and she's like, here, honey, take my towel. And I said, what? And she goes, you've got a split right up the back of your pants.
4: They've been riding a bike the whole time.
8: I was riding a bike the whole time. And no one told me, but at

0: Right.
1: So there were definitely people behind me.
2: Kristen, was there
1: I've never been back.
2: Butt cheek exposed here. Were you wearing a brief or not?
1: I was wearing a G-string.
2: Oh, fantastic. Fantastic. just when you think it can't get any better. These are great calls.
0: Yeah, great
2: I don't know
0: calls.
2: How we're going to award a winner there.
0: I just don't know if we can get past the idea of that bride walking down the middle of the aisle with toilet paper hanging out the back of the dress. So, hey, Donna, take away this prize for us, mate. We're going to send you off with a $100 Chemist Warehouse voucher. Best call wins
1: fantastic.
0: Today.
1: Fantastic. Okay? Thank you so much.
2: Oh, great calls, everyone. Thanks for joining the show.
0: We have socials. Feel free to DM us the pictures. All right? We'd love to see them. Good on you, mate.
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14: 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Crash cleared in Coogee, Coburn Road, southbound at Mayo Road. Traffic remains pretty slow. Mitchell Freeway southbound is slow too. Warwick to Erindale Road, then Hay Street, where it hits Kwinana Freeway right the way through to South Terrace. And Kwinana Freeway northbound, busy Thomas DeRolly Road, Berrigan Drive, Farrington to Mount Henry Bridge and Canning Highway. 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